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0: Drake on November 14th in support of their new album, which is where you'll find that song. I believe the album is called Swim, and that song is called Swim as well, with a whole lot of exclamation points at the end. Some Billy Strings and Willie Nelson teaming up for California Sober, some Violent Femmes and Tom Petty. 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

0: Alabama Shakes, a feel hope coming on 93.9 The River. Donna the Buffalo with Positive Friction. They will be in town at the Shea Theater on November 21st. Blonde Shell and Folk Implosion as well. It's 93.9 The River. So Folk Implosion features Lou Barlow of Sebado and Dinosaur Jr. And I saw that he was at the Franklin County Fair and his daughter had so much fun at the Franklin County Fair, and it just made him ever more committed to the whole concept of the county fair structure. I love the fairs. 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It supports the town, it supports the community, and it's just a lot of fun. 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

Danielle Ponder and Sun and Moon. Also Us Three with Ken Loop, Flip Fantasia, and some XTC, John Batiste. It's 93.9 The River. Here's John Mellencamp, formerly of the Cougar variety, and Minutes to Memories on the River.

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Allie says she's one in a million. Other people tend to agree. From her fishnet luck to her platform chucks, she's a fading Miss American dream.

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0: Music from Monrovia, Field Song on 93.9 The River. Them featuring Van Morrison and Baby Please Don't Go. Now, I know I might get into dispute with Nighttime Will on this. It's an old blues classic. There are a lot of great versions, but I tend to think that the Them version is the standard. Their version is so good, so strong. I think all other versions should be judged by that one alone because, you know, it's either better than that or not as good as that, but that should be the standard. It's 93.9 The River.
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Different isn't just good, it's what makes us all better.

Music from Foo Fighters, Window. Also, Emmylou Harris with Luxury Liner, nice version of that. Some Martha Reeves and the Vandellas and the Avett Brothers as well. And that just about does it for me. Thanks for listening. I'll be back with you tomorrow for Funky Friday right here on the river. Here's Phoebe Bridgers and Lost Boys.

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Ever notice how much trash ends up in our streams and rivers? 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
1: 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Maybe I'll just take it easy and...
0: Oh, come on. There's so many great shows happening. It would be a shame not to go out right now.
1: 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That gets expensive.
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2: It would be nice if we had a little garden outside the kitchen door at Paul and Elizabeth's. 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

0: Hey, what do you want to do this weekend?
1: I don't know. I've been so busy, I forgot to check. Maybe I'll just take it easy and...
0: Oh, come on. There's so many great shows happening. It would be a shame not to go out right now.
1: I know, but I can't always spring for tickets. That gets expensive.
0: Well, see what's on the River Ticket Window. 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

0: Gillian Welch and David Rawlings here live on the radio, Time the Revelator, and that's the title cut to the new album, right?
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5: WHMP News, I'm Jess Tyler. A judge says state sentencing guidelines didn't go far enough in the case of a 2023 Holyoke shootout that killed a newborn. 33-year-old John Luis Sanchez was sentenced Thursday to 18 to 20 years in prison for involuntary manslaughter. A stray bullet struck a pregnant woman aboard a PVTA bus on Sargent Street. Her baby, Ezekiel, was delivered at the hospital but later died. Sanchez also received additional time on weapons charges. Holyoke Mayor Josh Garcia says last week's false report of a gun at Holyoke High is also raising questions about cell phones in schools.
6: There's debate right now about that. You know, if there was a situation happening in the school, the lockdown in place policy or strategy is very strategic.
5: Garcia says during a lockdown, even something as simple as a phone can create a problem.
6: And it's meant to create an illusion that there is a classroom that's empty. So it keeps it dark. Everyone's in this particular corner. It's got to be total silence. Should you want phones going off, even if it was on silent, right? A kid being scared and picking up the phone and talking with their parent or whatever, it can potentially jeopardize a situation, right? If there was an active situation going on.
5: The school was locked down after a false firearm report. No gun was found and police later gave the all clear. Belchertown could walk away from a $1 million state grant rather than lock itself into a costly redevelopment of the former Tadgill School. The money would advance plans to turn the building into a mix of business space and a community resilience hub, but the full project is estimated at up to $22 million.

0: $1 million. Some select board members worry accepting the grant could limit the town's ability to sell the property later. Officials are now seeking clarification before signing the grant paperwork. 34 new U.S. citizens took the oath in Amherst Wednesday during a Constitution Day ceremony at the Munson Memorial Library. The group included people from countries including Germany, Norway, India, and Tibet. State Senator Joe Comerford, State Rep. Mitty Dom, and a representative from Congressman Jim McGovern's office were among the local officials attending. Hatfield could soon be paying more than three times as much when South County EMS responds to an ambulance call. The regional service plans to raise its fee from $350 to $1,178 per call, saying requests from Hatfield have gone well beyond normal mutual aid and have at times left crews unavailable in Deerfield, Sunderland, and Whately. Hatfield officials are now looking at staffing changes and are expected to discuss the proposed new agreement later this month. Stay connected to what's happening in your community. Local news is just a tap away on your free WHMP app.
1: This is Scott Cohen. It was Trevor Story to the rescue in Texas last night with a three-run, eighth-inning home run that propelled the Red Sox to a come-from-behind 4-3 victory over the Texas Rangers in a game the Red Sox desperately needed to win. The victory prevented a three-game sweep and kept Boston five games up in the American League wildcard race. The Rangers, for their part, fell a full game behind the Astros in the American League West. Boston now heads to Tampa to open a weekend series with the first-place Rays. Rangers Suarez goes tonight. The Yankees had Thursday off. They play at Arizona this evening. NFL football last night. Buffalo Bills quarterback Josh Allen left no doubt that he's the best in the business, throwing for three touchdowns and running for two more in a 41-31 victory over the Detroit Lions. The Patriots, meantime, will have their home opener Sunday against the Pittsburgh Steelers.
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3: Good morning. Here's your valley weather. Patchy fog before 7 a.m., otherwise mostly sunny with a high just around 80 degrees. Tonight, partly cloudy with a low around 46. Saturday, partly sunny through mid-morning, then becoming sunny with a high near 70 degrees. Saturday night, mostly cloudy with a low around 48. Sunday, showers mainly after 1 p.m., high near 63. Sunday night, showers mainly before 1 a.m., patchy fog before 2 a.m., low around 52. Enjoy your weekend.

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0: Brand new from the Jayhawks, Keeping Our Heads Above Water. It's their 12th album. Seems like a lot. Came out in August. That's the title track right there. Sounds great. Good morning. It's Friday. Everything sounds great to me on Friday. All right. Lots to do on the show today. I'm going to tell you what it is. We're going to talk to Beth Orton some more. Dave Hayes, the Weathernut. Whiskey Wall. Then Nerd Wars, because we didn't do it yesterday. Our buddy Will was busy. And two times, yes, two, we're going to give away Ray LaMontagne tickets. We're also going to do a trivia question during Nerd Wars. I'll talk more about that later. Happy Friday, everybody. Put the coffee on and buckle up. Hopefully, we don't have a lot to do today.
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0: New from Jim James. Come again. That's the third solo album from him. Anyway, good morning. It's Steve, 6:30. Lots of things going on this weekend. I do believe the music festival at the Tom's Long Dog in Hatfield is happening. And we'll feature a couple of local artists from there today on the show. And also Flowfest. Flowfest is going on Saturday evening from 4 to 8, closing down the street in Florence. And having an art party. Why not? Yeah. And let's see. Other things, we'll get to them. Northampton Record Fair, that's happening Saturday. Where is that? At Northampton High School. If you need some new old records, get yourself to NHS 11 to 5 on Saturday. And here, well, we're going to give away Ray LaMontagne tickets. That's next. Wait a minute. When is that? That is next Wednesday at Symphony Hall in Springfield. That's just a few things you could do. Besides, sit around and listen to me all morning. And then Jim Neal. And then Emily Bork. And then Funky Phil. Just keep the radio on all day. Friday's a good day to listen to the river.
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0: Good morning, the river.
1: Oh, hi, it's Beth.
0: Hey, Beth, it's Steve. How you doing?
1: I'm good. I'm just leaving some steps while I'm on it like a bonnet.
0: Welcome to the show, Beth Orton. How are you?
1: I'm good. How are you?
0: Wonderful. Looking forward to seeing you play at the Shea Theater. That's going to be exciting. Now you're there on the 20th, which is this Sunday. We don't have much time. We must make plans, Beth Orton. What shall we do?
1: I don't know. Do what you must, I would say. Dilly-dally.
0: Yeah, we won't dilly-dally. We won't. You've come to be Southern Vermont Western Mass person in the last few years, have you not?
1: Well, secretly, under yeah, I mean, I married someone from the area.
0: I think all of your fans know that already, but it's very exciting just to know that you are somewhere in this part of the country.
1: Yes, it has become a second home, weirdly.
0: We're going to catch up with Beth Orton over the course of the show today, and you can catch up with Beth Orton at the Shea Theater this Sunday. It's going to be a great show.
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Devin Gilfillian, Black Dog Rabbit Hole. I could tell you that Soundgarden was the backup band on that, and you'd believe me, because I believe it. But it's not true.

0: Screaming trees on the river nearly lost you. Two times this morning, I'm going to open the river ticket window and give you a chance to win Ray LaMontagne tickets. The Trouble 20th Anniversary Tour, Symphony Hall in Springfield, September 23rd, which is next Wednesday. Dave Hayes, the Weather Nut, coming up about 7:30. And Whiskey Wall and Nerd Wars, because we didn't do it yesterday. 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
5: For WHMP News, I'm Jess Tyler. East Hampton's long vacant town lodging house is now headed toward a major redevelopment. Mayor Salem Derby says he'll move forward with renewal initiatives after the city council unanimously backed its proposal Wednesday night. The group wants to create 17 affordable housing units and a farming training program for veterans on the Oliver Street property. A competing bidder is challenging the process, filing complaints over transparency and an open meeting law issue. Millions of dollars in new state energy grants are headed to Franklin County. Berkshire East in Charlemont is getting $4.5 million for a long-duration battery system designed to provide backup power during outages and help manage peak energy costs. Mohawk Trail Regional School in Shelburne Falls will receive $1.44 million for battery storage, while Double Edge Theater in Ashfield gets $412,000. The Franklin Regional Council of Governments is also receiving nearly $13,000 for first responder battery safety training. Hatfield could soon be paying more than three times as much when South County EMS responds to an ambulance call. The regional service plans to raise its fee from $350 to $1,178 per call, saying requests from Hatfield have gone well beyond normal mutual aid and have at times left crews unavailable in Deerfield, Sunderland, and Whately. Hatfield officials are now looking at staffing changes and are expected to discuss the proposed new agreement later this month. Ashfield officials say nearly $47,000 meant for a solar project was diverted to scammers after someone slipped into an existing email chain with a nearly identical address. The town believed it had paid Select Energy in June, but the company says it never received the money. Police have opened an investigation and contacted the FBI. Ashfield has also filed an insurance claim, and officials say the loss may be covered as cybercrime. A proposed solar farm in Conway is headed for a seventh public hearing, with residents and planning board members still pressing the developer for more information. Blue Wave Solar wants to build a 3.99 megawatt dual-use array on farmland along Roaring Brook Road, allowing animals to graze beneath the panels. Questions remain over slopes, erosion, construction equipment, and the location of a battery storage pad. The next hearing is tentatively set for October 6th. Concerns over how much power, water, and infrastructure data centers could require are prompting East Hampton to consider a temporary halt on new projects. The planning board unanimously backed an 18-month moratorium on new facilities and expansions, while the city develops permanent rules on noise, energy use, and environmental impacts. The measure still needs public review and city council approval before taking effect. Stay connected to what's happening in your community. Local news is just a tap away on your free WHMP app.
6: This is Scott Cohen. Football leads the way this morning. Week number two of the NFL season kicked off last night. The Buffalo Bills with an impressive 41-31.

0: One win over the Detroit Lions, and Buffalo Bills quarterback Josh Allen leaving no doubt that he's the best in the business. He threw for three touchdowns and ran for two more. Buffalo built a 21-0 lead and never looked back, improving to 2-0. Detroit now 1-1. The Patriots, of course, will have their home opener Sunday against Pittsburgh. Rain in the forecast. New England is a 5.5-point favorite in the game. College football, the UMass Minutemen will try and improve to 3-0, hosting Stonehill on Saturday. And the Red Sox with a big come-from-behind victory last night, beating the Texas Rangers 4-3. Trevor Story with an eighth-inning three-run home run. Boston stayed five games up for the second American League wildcard spot. 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
1: Good morning. Here's your valley weather. Patchy fog before 7 a.m., otherwise mostly sunny with a high just around 80 degrees. Tonight, partly cloudy with a low around 46. Saturday, partly sunny through mid-morning, then becoming sunny with a high near 70 degrees. Saturday night, mostly cloudy with a low around 48. Sunday, showers mainly after 1 p.m., high near 63. Sunday night, showers mainly before 1 a.m., patchy fog before 2 a.m., low around 52. Enjoy your week.

0: They sang the songs of the great songwriters of the 70s, Burt Bacharach, Leon Russell, Carole King, Paul Williams. They were a brother-sister duo. He played piano, she played drums, but mostly they sang, like angels.
1: Why do birds suddenly appear?
0: The Carpenters.
1: Just like me, they long to be close to you.
0: The UMass Fine Arts Center presents The Carpenters Songbook, a live celebration, Friday, September 25th at UMass. 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

0: Oh yeah, much better. That's the Womack Sisters. If I Let You. Good morning, it's Steve, 720. Happy Friday to you. Coming up about 7:30, we got Dave Hayes, the weather nut. I'm going to give away Ray LaMontagne tickets twice today because it's Friday and I feel like it and I'm happy. I'm going to open that river ticket window. Let's see. Whiskey Wall with my booze guru, Wes from State Street Wines and Spirits, and Nerd Wars. We didn't do it yesterday, so we're going to do it today. That's a good rule of thumb. You know what I mean? What is the best low-tech prop? And a trivia question, related trivia question. 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Well, they did it all through Star Wars and Star Trek. And you could do a little homework and figure out what you think the best low-tech prop is and email me or call us. 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And the phone number here is 413-586-8939. Lots to do.
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0: Dawn of the Buffalo on the River. They're coming to the area in November, and I'm not exactly sure where yet. Anyway, good morning, it's Steve. How's it going? Coming up after the break, Dave Hayes, the Weather Nut. There's a bunch of amazing things happening outdoors this weekend, and you're going to want to know whether you should bring an umbrella or not. There's Tom's Hot Dog Music Festival. It's happening Saturday and Sunday out in Hatfield. There's Flow Fest, Saturday night from 4 to 8, Main Street, Florence. So we'll get to the weather, and it will be brought to you by Beyond Landscape, but it'll be right after the break.
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0: 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Good morning, Dave Hayes, the Weather Nut.
1: Good morning, Steve Sanderson, the Radio Nut.
0: I haven't talked to you in so long.
1: When was it last?
0: I don't know. It was last week sometime. Maybe it was Friday.
1: a lot of seconds ago.
0: I don't even want to think about how many seconds it's been since I've spoken to you.
1: I can't even do it.
0: All right. Now, we're gonna get to the weather, I think. But what we really need to talk about is you saw Rush.
1: Oh, yes, I saw Rush.
0: Tell us about Rush, Dave Hayes, the Weather Nut.
1: I saw Rush at the Garden.
0: Was it amazing?
1: It was incredible. Absolutely. I mean, they were, not only is their musicianship top notch, and it was also quite loud. I had not been to. I mean, I saw Ringo Starr a couple of years ago down Mohegan Sun.
0: Ringo's known for being really loud.
1: Yeah, right, exactly. But then I saw Rush. I was like, oh, this is a rock concert.
0: Yeah, for real.
1: So it was fabulous. And there, you know, and of course the music was incredible, but also just like the different visuals, like the way they set their stage up and the different visuals they have and these little comic. They're very funny, those two guys. Mm-hmm. The comic interludes were hilarious to start the show and end the show and intermission and stuff. And they did a couple of really lovely tributes to Neil Peart.
0: Yeah.
1: Which it's not Peart and it's not Pert. I always knew him as Neil Peart.
0: Me too.
1: But it's like the word ear with a P and a T on either end of it.
0: Peart.
1: Neil Peart. Yeah, Peart.
0: Maybe that's just the Canadian accent. Peart.
1: Yeah, exactly. It really is Pert. But the Canadian accent makes it Peart.
0: Now, there are four-piece now?
1: There are four-piece. They're a quartet. Yeah, they have Annika Niles on drums.
0: Who's amazing.
1: Covering the drum chair, who's unbelievable. She was just so beyond spot on. And then a guy, I think, by the name of Lauren Gold, who's handling some of the keyboard duties for Getty and also doing a little bit of background singing, too. So he's definitely helping to fill out the sound and giving Getty, Getty's still on the synthesizer, like in Subdivisions and stuff like that. I'm sorry, I'm turning into a Rush nerd.
0: You are.
1: Right. But anyway, it was lovely.
0: Right on.
1: And I went with our friend Ken Murray, and who's also a massive Rush fan, and we just had a total blast.
0: You Boston nerded stuff. Out is what you did. You nerded out.
1: Yeah, yes, exactly.
0: Good. I'm glad they're touring. That's awesome.
1: Yeah, me too. I hope this isn't the last one either.
0: All right. Speaking of touring, there's a Hot Dog Music Festival this weekend. Tom's Hot Dog Music Festival out there in Hatfield. Waitley. It's in Waitley. Tom's Long Dog. You ever had a hot dog at Tom's Long Dog, Dave?
1: I have not, Steve. Have you?
0: Yeah, definitely. I've stopped there a few times. It's a perfect place to pull in on the motorcycle and get a hot dog and some fries.
1: Do they toast the bun?
0: Yeah, they do toast the bun.
1: Oh, man. All right, I'm going.
0: Yeah. So a bunch of our local heroes are playing. Our friend Ann Pinkerton and the What Have Yous and, the original Cowards, Storm the Ohio. Nice. Lots of bands playing this weekend at Tom's Long Dog.
1: Nice. Well, speaking of Ann Pinkerton, my sweetheart Jessica puts on a series at SIP 413 in Florence.
0: Yeah.
1: On Thursdays, and Ann played last night and did a solo show, and she was amazing.
0: Well,
1: really, really, really great. I mean, great songs, great singing, great stage presence. She's got it all going on. She's got something.
0: I'm not at all surprised. Well, you can catch her. I think she's kicking off Saturday at noon at the Tom's Hot Dog
1: Saturday,
0: Music Festival.
1: Saturday noon looks lovely.
0: Right.

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1: And then you can get back to Florence for 4 o'clock for Flow Fest.
0: Wow.
1: It's a big weekend, buddy.
0: Well,
1: it's a big weekend.
0: My Saturday's been chosen for me.
1: All right, I'll pick you up on the motorcycle. That'll be fun.
0: All right, sounds good. I'll get my helmet out.
1: Maybe we should talk about the weather?
0: Yeah, we should. It's, you know, we got a damp morning this morning, but as you can, as people can see, the sunshine is coming out, and we're going to be increasingly sunny today. There's cool air coming in. We definitely got the full fall feel coming. So today is kind of the last day of nice, warm, toasty 70s for highs for most of us. Might be in the upper 60s in the hills, but that's going to be the last 70s we see for a while, my friend.
1: Oh, my.
0: So, you know, dawn out, you start mixing your pumpkin spices.
1: It's sweater weather.
0: It's sweater weather. Here it comes. so anyways, yeah, so highs in the 70s today, sunny, lows tonight, upper 30s to mid 40s as dry out and cool down. It might be a little breezy today, too. And then Saturday is clearly the weekend pick. Highs mainly in the 60s, might be some upper 50s in the hill towns, but definitely looking sunny and low wind and just really, really a great day. And then we'll cloud up tomorrow night, lows in the 40s mostly. And Sunday looks rainy and raw with showers coming in probably as early to mid-morning on Sunday. And it's only in the low 50s to low 60s from the hill towns down into the valley. So sweater weather, soup weather, football weather, all those types of weather for Sunday.
1: Staying indoors on Sunday, I guess, huh?
0: Yeah, yeah, it's not looking great. And then Monday, maybe a few early morning showers, but we should start to clear out and have partly sunny skies, highs again, upper 50s to mid-60s, and maybe a few more showers Tuesday, and maybe even a coastal storm late next week. But we'll get to that on Monday.
1: All right. I'll talk to you Monday, Dave. Thanks so much.
0: Have a great weekend, Steve.
1: You too, buddy. Bye.
0: Thanks. Bye-bye.
1: If you want more local Western Mass weather from Dave Hayes of the Weather Now, you can find him on Facebook, where he reports to over 67,000 folks. You can also find his work on Twitter and at westernmassweather.com, and you can download the WeatherNut app for free. This is Cyril Neville covering Working Man.

0: quite. Good morning. It's Steve. Happy Friday. Happy shiny day to you. I'm going to open the river ticket window, Ray LaMontagne tickets. I'm going to do it twice. We're going to climb the whiskey wall. We're going to talk more to Beth Orton, who's at the Shea Theater this Sunday. We're going to feature maybe a band from the Long Dog Festival, and which is at Tom's Long Dog this weekend. And what else? Oh, yeah. Nerd Wars, best low-tech prop. Prizes. Fun. Zaniness, all coming your way.
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5: WHMP News, I'm Jess Tyler. A judge says state sentencing guidelines didn't go far enough in the case of a 2023 Holyoke shootout that killed a newborn. 33-year-old John Luis Sanchez was sentenced Thursday to 18 to 20 years in prison for involuntary manslaughter. A stray bullet struck a pregnant woman aboard a PVTA bus on Sargent Street. Her baby, Ezekiel, was delivered at the hospital but later died. Sanchez also received additional time on weapons charges. Holyoke Mayor Josh Garcia says last week's false report of a gun at Holyoke High is also raising questions about cell phones in schools.
6: There's debate right now about that. You know, if there was a situation happening in the school, the lockdown in place policy or strategy is very strategic.
5: Garcia says during a lockdown, even something as simple as a phone can create a problem.
6: And it's meant to create an illusion that there is a classroom that's empty. So it keeps it dark. Everyone's in this particular corner. It's got to be total silence. Should you want phones going off, even if it was on silent, right? A kid being scared and picking up the phone and talking with their parent or whatever, it can potentially jeopardize a situation, right? If there was an active situation going on.
5: The school was locked down after a false firearm report. No gun was found and police later gave the all clear. Belchertown could walk away from a $1 million state grant rather than lock itself into a costly redevelopment of the former Tadgill School. The money would advance plans to turn the building into a mix of business space and a community resilience hub, but the full project is estimated at up to $22 million. Some select board members worry accepting the grant could limit the town's ability to sell the property later. Officials are now seeking clarification before signing the grant paperwork. 34 new U.S. citizens took the oath in Amherst Wednesday during a Constitution Day ceremony at the Munson Memorial Library. The group included people from countries including Germany, Norway, India, and Tibet. State Senator Joe Comerford, State Rep. Mitty Dom, and a representative from Congressman Jim McGovern's office were among the local officials attending. Hatfield could soon be paying more than three times as much when South County EMS responds to an ambulance call. The regional service plans to raise its fee from $350 to $1,178 per call, saying requests from Hatfield have gone well beyond normal mutual aid and have at times left crews unavailable in Deerfield, Sunderland, and Whately. Hatfield officials are now looking at staffing changes and are expected to discuss the proposed new agreement later this month. Stay connected to what's happening in your community. Local news is just a tap away on your free WHMP app.
7: This is Scott Cohen. It was Trevor Story to the rescue in Texas last night with a three-run, eighth-inning home run that propelled the Red Sox to a come-from-behind 4-3 victory over the Texas Rangers in a game the Red Sox desperately needed to win. The victory prevented a three-game sweep and kept Boston five games up in the American League wildcard race. The Rangers, for their part, fell a full game behind the Astros in the American League West. Boston now heads to Tampa to open a weekend series with the first-place Rays. Rangers Suarez goes tonight. The Yankees had Thursday off. They play at Arizona this evening. NFL football last night. Buffalo Bills quarterback Josh Allen left no doubt that he's the best in the business, throwing for three touchdowns and running for two more in a 41-31 victory over the Detroit Lions. The Patriots, meantime, will have their home opener Sunday against the Pittsburgh Steelers.
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9: Good morning. Here's your valley weather. Patchy fog before 7 a.m., otherwise mostly sunny, with a high just around 80 degrees. Tonight, partly cloudy with a low around 46. Saturday, partly sunny through mid-morning, then becoming sunny with a high near 70 degrees. Saturday night, mostly cloudy with a low around 48. Sunday, showers mainly after 1 p.m., high near 63. Sunday night, showers mainly before 1 a.m., patchy fog before 2 a.m., low around 52. Enjoy your week.

0: They sang the songs of the great songwriters of the 70s, Burt Bacharach, Leon Russell, Carole King, Paul Williams. They were a brother-sister duo. He played piano, she played drums, but mostly they sang, like angels.
1: Why do birds suddenly appear?
0: The Carpenters.
1: Just like me, they long to be close to you.
0: The UMass Fine Arts Center presents The Carpenters Songbook, a live celebration, Friday, September 25th at UMass. 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

0: climb the whiskey wall with my booze guru, Wes, from State Street Wines and Spirits. Good morning, Wes.
1: Good morning, Steve.
0: Burn the other end from Billy Strings there. I feel like I've been burning the other end. I mean, you know, I was the book that you bought me 2 years that I finished recently.
1: Yeah. Termination Shock.
0: Yeah. They were talking a lot about this island country they were on where the people were breaking the cigarettes in half and smoking them from both ends at the same time. Now, does that happen? Have you ever heard of that before?
1: I've never heard of that before, yeah. But it was such a
0: Is that what
1: odd
0: Billy Strings
1: detail.
0: Means?
1: Yeah. Maybe it is. Yeah, he's burning from both ends.
0: Well, it's time to talk about whiskey, the finer things in life. And what did you bring us this week?
1: I came by with an old favorite, Steve.
0: An old favorite?
1: Yeah, well, one that... I'm old too. How about that? One that sometimes falls between the cracks, but still is popular enough to earn its spot on the whiskey wall. Mm-hmm. It is the original Knob Creek 9-year-old 100-proof small batch bourbon.
0: Fantastic. And hopefully we'll figure out by the end of the show why they call it Knob Creek. The creek, that is.
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0: halfway up the whiskey wall with my booze guru, Wes, from State Street Wines and Spirits. There's a lot of stuff going on outside this weekend, buddy.
1: Yeah.
0: Yeah, you know, and it looks like there's going to be a little rainy on Sunday. I don't want to ruin anybody's good time, you know, because the Source to Sea cleanup, Sunday is a big day for that. And, there's the Tom Long Dog's Hot Dog Festival. There's Florence Night Out Saturday night. I want to do all these things, Wesley, but I don't think I can.
1: That's a lot of things.
0: Yeah. I can't clone myself. I guess maybe I could if I were a billionaire, I'll bet I could. But that'd be weird, and it'd be awful, because then I'd be a billionaire.
1: Oh, yeah. You got to live with that, right?
0: Oh, well, you know, why can't we have billionaires like, was it Andrew Carnegie Jr., who was, like, buying up land for national parks and started Arcadia, you know? Why can't we have more billionaires like that?
1: I don't know. That was quite a generation, though.
0: Speaking of generational, let's talk about some whiskey that's maybe old school or harking back to old school traditions.
1: So, yeah. sorry. I'm
0: right? It's the whiskey wall where we talk about whiskey.
1: Oh, I thought we were talking about current events. Right. Whiskey.
0: I know. I'm rambling.
1: In 1992, the Jim Beam family of whiskeys really expanded. Booker No had not terribly recently, but recently in the scheme of things, taken over at Jim Beam. His grandfather, of course, was Jim Beam.
0: And literally, his grandfather was Jim Beam.
1: Yes.
0: That's pretty good.
1: At the time, they released four new, what they called small batch bourbons, Knob Creek among them. So there was Basil Hayden, Knob Creek, Baker's, and Booker's, named for his own self, which was probably a good move because that, I think, might have been the best of the four.
0: Cool.
1: But it was a culture shift for the entire bourbon world. Mm-hmm. Like, there were some other, you know, there's some classic old names that we still know today that already existed at this time, but they weren't really any more, you know, available or affordable, scales of relativity included there. They were much less expensive then than they are now, but still more expensive than Jim Beam, say. Mm-hmm. So these were like really finely made bourbons that were relatively, you know, cost friendly, that really expanded what people understood bourbon could be.
0: Okay.
1: It was a big deal.
0: Yeah. That's awesome.
1: Yeah.
0: And I think when we come back, we should talk about why they named it Knob Creek, because we just need to just explore that a little bit.
1: Okay.
0: If you don't mind.
1: I don't.
0: All right, here's Willie Carlisle with the Marlboro Vinyasa. It's the first track off of the album, I think, that's coming out in November on Signature Sounds. Woohoo. Here it is.

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0: climbing the whiskey wall with my booze guru Wes from State Street Wines and Spirits. Also listening to a little Johnny Blue Skies because we're less than a month away from the big show at the Garden, which is going to be great.
1: Amazing.
0: Yeah.
1: That came up really quick. Right. I remember when you bought tickets.
0: I bought tickets the day they said, hey, you can buy tickets. And I heard that there may be more Johnny Blue Skies tickets coming to the River ticket window. Hint, hint, those of you that didn't get tickets. But not yet. Today, we're giving away Ray LaMontagne tickets for next Wednesday at Springfield Symphony Hall, which we're going to do real soon. So if you're looking to go to Ray LaMontagne, listen for us to open the River ticket window. I promise you it will happen soon. Talk to me about Knob Creek.
1: Yeah. Before we talk about where the name Knob Creek came from, Steve, we were talking about that myriad of things that we have to find time to do this weekend.
0: Yes.
1: I thought I'd throw one more out there for you.
0: Let's hear it.
1: Our friends at Incandescent Brewing in Bernardston, Mass.
0: Hey, big shout out to our friends at Incandescent. I love that place.
1: Yeah, what a great space, right?
0: And great beer and a great parking lot for motorcycles.
1: That's right. That's right. Bring your motorcycle. These guys are doing, for the second time, are doing a program called Ales for ALS.
0: Yeah, I've heard of it. Yeah.
1: Yeah. It's pretty cool. Started in 2013, a hop farming family that was affected by ALS decided to help do something about it. And what they do, and this is kind of the neat part, is every year the breweries that join up on this, they get sent up until now unknown group of hops, right? So the hop farmers, they send the hops out.
0: Mystery hops? They get sent mystery hops?
1: They get told what they are, but they don't get told ahead of time what they are. And then the
0: breweries... It was really fun, and that was just a little less.
1: The brewery's job is to make a beer that's appropriate for those hops. So last year they participated, and they made a hazy IPA, because that's the hops they had, and that was great. This year they're doing extra pale ale. So not hazy and, not quite IPA level, hops, but, you know, a nice easy drinking beer. They're going to call it Party Shirt. $2 from every single four pack goes directly to ALS. $1 from every pint poured goes directly to ALS research. And these guys, they have a full day event. They've got two bands.

0: bands. They've got a food truck, and this is all happening tomorrow at Incandescent Brewing in Bernardston, and it's going to be a great event, and it's supporting a really great cause.
1: Perfect.
0: Just thought I'd throw that out there.
1: Definitely. Head up and see our friends at Incandescent in Bernardston.
0: Bernardston.
1: Right there on, is it still 5 and 10 at that point, or is it straight up 5 at that point?
0: Oh, maybe it is. No, I don't know.
1: Yeah, whatever. If you just get on, you know, if you're coming from Northampton or South, you just get on Route 5 and travel until you see it on your left.

0: is 100 proof. It's 9 years old. It is delicious.
1: Uh-huh.
0: It's sweet because it's bourbon, but yeah. there's like a dry earthiness on the finish that I always kind of forget about. I'm like, this is actually a really classic dram of whiskey. Like sometimes the classics are classics for a reason, right?
1: Right.
0: And if you forget to revisit them, you're doing yourself a disservice.
1: Mm-hmm.
0: But as we learned, and Booker knew, Knob Creek is a farm in western Kentucky that Abraham Lincoln actually grew up on. Well, not grew up, but lived there until he was
1: a boy. Yeah,
0: as a young boy, left there when he was 8. And I guess went to Illinois after that, because that's where I always think of
2: because that's
0: Abraham
2: where
0: Lincoln.
2: I'll wrestle you for it.
1: Yep.
0: Knob Creek.
2: All these things are true.
0: Cool.
2: If you ask the internet.
0: Oh, yeah. The interwebs. They know. They know all.
2: All right. We're going to give away Ray LaMontagne tickets. Listen for the river ticket window to open. We're going to play Nerd Wars. Can you stick around for Nerd Wars?
0: I'd love to stick around for Nerd Wars.
2: We're going
0: to
2: give away more prizes for... I want people to... call in, email, what is the best low-tech prop from Star Wars or Star Trek? Now, this is really fun because both shows use a lot of household items, throwaway items, the car parts that, you know, were broken and cast aside in the mechanic shop. They use these things for things you saw on the screen all the time, like garbage cans the Empire had all these cargo things that were garbage cans turned upside down. The guy on Yavin is standing, the iconic picture of the guard standing, he's standing in a trash can, you know, so like... What is your favorite low-tech prop? 413-586-8939.

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0: It's going on. 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
7: Good morning, it's Steve and Wes. 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

0: it's time for a little Nerd Wars with my buddy Nighttime Will. Hi, Will.
1: Hi. A Friday edition of Nerd Wars.
0: It's bizarre, isn't it?
1: Yeah.
0: And joining us, the Booze Guru, Wes from Stay Street Wines and Spirits. You just had to get on this show, didn't you? You're a really big low-tech prop fan.
2: I am all about low-tech, Steve, as anybody that knows me knows.
0: Yes. You know, if you weren't the Booze Guru, you'd be low-tech Wes. Oh my God, now you are.
2: You are
0: definitely low-tech Wes. For this episode of Nerd... Actually, when you are on Nerd Wars from this day forward, you shall be known as Low-Tech Wes.
2: Thank you.
1: I like that. You're so good with the nickname, Steve. You've got a knack for it.
3: I learned it from my dad.
1: Oh, yeah?
3: Yeah.
1: Huh.
3: I don't know.
0: My friend Tall Girl's really good at naming people as well. And we would just sit around and name everyone. Okay, so...
1: Yes,
0: set the table, my friend. Set the table.
1: Well, this week we are talking about low-tech props. Star Trek and Star Wars were both notoriously made on kind of a shoestring budget. There wasn't a lot of money to throw at the props and special effects, so they had to make do with what they had. So today we are talking about the best low-tech prop in the Star Trek and Star Wars universes.
0: We will give our selections.
1: Yep.
0: And then we want to hear what you think. Actually, we want to hear the whole time. We have a bunch already. Thank you so much. The phone line's been binging all morning and emails been coming in, but we still would like more. We want to hear from you.
1: Yes.
0: Steve@WRSI.com is the email. 413-586-8939 is the number.
1: You can also hit me up, Will@WRSI.com.
0: But only if you're just a Star Trek person.
3: I'm kidding, it's not true.
0: We both accept all.
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1: All right, stop that. Stop it. Stop it. Stop it.
2: Sorry,
1: stop
2: sorry.
1: It. Stop it. People can only take so much meow, meow, meow. The Jingle Cats prove that around Christmas every year. Okay. It's Nerd Wars with my buddy Nighttime Will.
2: Yes.
1: And my buddy, the Booze Guru, Wes. Oh, Low Tech Wes.
2: Low Tech Wes. Yep.
1: And Low Tech Wes. All
3: happy
1: right.
3: to be here. I'm just happy to be here, guys.
1: Okay. We're going to give our selections for what we love the most as best low tech prop. Mm-hmm. I'll go first. How's okay. that? I'm going to put my glasses on. All right.
3: Yes. You're
1: okay.
3: Classy.
1: I'm going with from The Phantom Menace, Episode 1, Qui-Gon Jinn's communicator. All right. Okay. It was the Hush 98 comlink. All right. And you can remember the scene where he's talking into it. He has it right up to his mouth. Yeah. And it was not an actual communicator. You know what it was?
2: What?
1: It was a Gillette Sensor XL razor for women.
2: Wow.
1: It was a woman's razor. And they bedazzled it a little bit. They took it apart. And that's what his comlink was.
2: That's amazing.
1: Right? So that's my favorite upcycled prop.
2: Good choice.
1: I sing into women's razors all the time. I just love it. It's wonderful. Okay, who's going next?
2: Didn't need to know that about you, Steve.
3: I thought that was great. That was actually pretty high on my list too, Steve.
1: Then why don't you go next?
3: So I went, a set can be a prop, right?
1: Of course.
3: Yeah. I'm going with Dagobah.
1: The entire planet of Dagobah,
3: wow. Which was George Lucas's unfinished pool in his own backyard.
2: Wow!
1: Oh, fantastic.
3: When you don't have Jedi money yet, and you can't build an entire forest city, you use your unfinished pool to create a swamp environment
1: or to skateboard in. That's awesome! Very I love nice. That, and I didn't know that. That's fantastic. So Yoda's hideout was Lucas's pool.
3: That's right.
1: Fantastic. Will, nice. Go ahead.
2: Okay. From the Star Trek side of things, I am picking kind of an obscure prop. It is the drone from an episode of Star Trek The Next Generation. It's called Arsenal of Freedom, where the crew of the Enterprise beams down to a planet that is strictly built around designing weapons. But the AI weapons take over and wipe out everybody on the planet.
1: This is too real, dude.

0: Dude, I know. I'm sorry about that.
1: Way too close to home.
0: The drone. It is way too close to home. The drone that the crew of the Enterprise is battling is made out of a Legs pantyhose case and a shampoo bottle.
2: Oh my God, ours go together. Ours go perfectly together.
1: Fantastic.
0: So yeah, that's what I'm picking is the drone from Arsenal of Freedom. I think it's a season one episode of
1: Amazing.
0: Of The Next Generation.
1: When we come back, we're going to hear some of your choices and we're looking forward to it. Also, we're going to have nerd news and then we're going to do a trivia question based on today's Nerd Wars.
0: And someone's going to win some tickets to either the Quarters or to the Cinemark in Hadley.
2: Nah.

0: old school Star Trek.
1: Woohoo. Oh, yes.
0: Mm-hmm. Back to Nerd Wars with my buddy Nighttime Will. I think it's time for us to take some callers, Will.
1: I would agree.
0: Yeah.
1: We need to hear from you about this.
0: The phone has been ringing off the hook here in the studio.
1: This has been a popular one. Yeah. Low-tech props.
0: For real.
1: Some good responses here.
0: All right, here we go.
1: All right.
0: Good morning. You're on Nerd Wars. What's your first name? Where are you calling from?
2: Oh, my name's Mo. I'm calling in from Conway.
0: Hi, Mo from Conway. What do you have to say about low-tech props?
2: Oh, my opinions are on Star Trek, mainly from the Next Generation.
0: Okay, that's fine.
2: But it's the, like, the cup of glitter that they like, you know, swirl around for the transporter.
1: Yes!
2: I watched, like, a Rainbow, like, Reading Rainbow when I was little, and I think LeVar Burton, obviously, was hosting it, and he, like, showed that, and, yeah,
0: no,
2: it's real
0: way.
2: Low-tech, but
0: amazing.
2: It works really nicely.
0: Amazing. Perfect. Well, thank you so much. We love our low-tech props in the Star Trek and the Star Wars world. Mo from Conway, we appreciate the call. Thank you.
1: Incredible.
2: My pleasure. Okay, bye-bye.
0: Bye-bye.
1: That was just perfect. I actually, instead of the legs thing, I probably should have picked the transporter because that is such a good one. They actually just filmed glitter in a water glass.
0: Let's take another call.
1: Right.
0: Good morning. You're on Nerd Wars. What's your first name? Where are you calling from?
3: Good morning, nerds. It's Ace from Northampton.
0: Ace! Low-tech prop. Go, Ace.
3: I want to shout out, there was two different alien races in Star Trek that were very low tech. One was just a straight up emu. The other was a dog with a little elastic horn on its head.
0: Fantastic. We appreciate that very much.
1: Yeah, the emu from DS9 and the dog with the horn on its head from the original series.
3: Yep.
0: Thank you, Ace.
3: Exactly. That's props.
0: They have been acknowledged on Nerd Wars. Thank you, Ace.
3: Bye.
0: Oh, my goodness. Who wouldn't love a dog with a horn on its head?
4: Man Flower from the Man Trap.
0: Joe, you from Greenfield, I mean? Tell us one more time. You're on Nerd Wars. Go ahead, Joe from Greenfield.
4: Sorry. Yeah. The little hand flower from the Man Trap, which is a season one original series episode. It's a little flower that responds to stimulus by opening and closing, and it's just a guy's hand and a glove.
0: Oh, yes. I remember that. That's fantastic, Joe. Yes.
4: Okay.
0: Thank you, Joe.
4: That's my pick.
0: Love it.
1: Beautiful.
0: We're having way too much fun with this.
1: This is great. This is great.
0: Prop masters have been doing this for a long time. Mm-hmm. It's not just Star Wars and Star Trek. Prop masters have the art of finding trash and making something out of it that goes in a movie. And you think it's real forever.
1: Yeah.
0: Especially when you're 12. But even now, as an adult, I'm easily fooled. When we come back, how about some nerd news, Nighttime Will? Unless you have something to say.
1: Yeah, no, some nerd news, and we'll give away the tickets.
0: Yeah, we'll pick someone, and we're going to do a trivia question about this, too.
1: Oh, fantastic.
0: So, another reason to call in.
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0: back to Nerd Wars with Nighttime Will, Low Tech Wes, and now the Nerd Herder's with us. It's time for Nerd News with the Nerd Herder.
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0: Take it away, Nerd Herder.
2: Well, I'd like to talk about lanterns this week.
3: Woohoo!
2: It was a crazy episode that felt like a finale, but we still have three episodes left. We were just on Angry Geeks this week talking about lanterns.
0: Yes, we were. Shout out, Lewis and Sophia.
2: That was super fun. So how excited are we for the last three episodes of Lanterns?
0: Seriously, I thought it was the end. It was, yeah, episode five was nuts.
2: Absolutely. We have lots of predictions. I won't spoil or anything.
0: Yeah, right.
2: But it was an action-packed episode, more than any other episode this entire season, I think.
0: The cool thing about Lanterns is it's very True Detectives, because the creator, Chris Mundy, is a True Detective guy.
2: Yes.
0: He worked on True Detective, which was an amazing series right up until the ending of the last one.
2: Yes,
0: I didn't like that, but
2: whatever.
0: Anyway, moving on from that.
2: Yeah.
0: Let's go right into, I think that Lanterns, you don't know who the bad guy is. You don't know who the good guy is. I love that.
2: Absolutely. The space cops showed up and all this stuff happened. It's really interesting to see how it plays out.
0: Completely keeping the everyone watching in the dark as to who the bad guy is. I love that.
2: Yeah. It's great.
4: As I said on the Angry Geeks show, I love that Lanterns is more focused on the plot and the kind of the mystery, as opposed to being totally focused on the superpowers and the flashiness. Like, it's really, really, really, really well executed.
0: So if you're outside the loop on this, HBO.
2: Sundays at 9.
4: Yep.
0: Lanterns.
4: Lanterns.
0: It's excellent.
2: Mm-hmm.
0: Check it out. I think you'll like it if you're even a little bit of a nerd. I think it's time for our trivia question. All right.
4: Wait.
0: What did I forget?
4: Before that, we have to announce the winner.
0: Oh, let's announce the winner.
4: So the best suggestion for low tech prop definitely came from Mo from Conway with the transporter effect from The Next Generation. Glitter in a glass of water.
0: Perfect.
4: Brilliant.
0: Looks so good. Mo, you're right on. You have won yourself either free play at the Quarters in Hadley, or you could pick some movie passes for Cinemark in Hadley.
4: Yep.
0: Congratulations, Mo.
4: Well done.
0: Now is it time for the trivia question?
4: Now it's time for the trivia question.
0: All right. Your trivia question that is pulled from today's episode, so that's your hint. Here it is. We want you to call in and tell us the answer. We're going to give you three answers, and then one of them will be correct.

0: two of them will not be. All right. Here's the question. What is Griebling? What is Griebling?
1: Griebling.
0: Griebling.
2: Griebling.
0: 413-586-8939. What is Griebling?
1: Call in right now.
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0: That's the Gnomes with Magic Man. The Nerd Wars trivia question for, and I'm going to up the ante here, for Ray LaMontagne tickets is, what is Griebling? What is Griebling?
1: You want to go see Ray LaMontagne? You tell us what Griebling is. 413-586-8939.
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0: It would be nice if we had a little garden outside the kitchen door at Paul and Elizabeth's. Parsley or tomatoes always at hand. 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They're in our pastas and pies, our sautés and salads, asparagus bisque in May, butternut bisque in November. Season to season, it's the way to eat. It's the way we cook. Come for lunch or dinner. 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

0: Louise Dunphy from Celtic Crossings. I hope you and your family and your friends will join me on Sunday morning at 8 a.m. for some great Celtic music from all the Celtic nations right here at the fabulous 93.9 The River.
1: Oh, we love you, Louise.
2: Louise Dunphy is such a gem.
1: Yep, absolutely. Well, Will.
2: Yes, sir.
1: And Low Tech Wes. It's time to wrap things up, get out of the way, and let real DJs take over. On Nerd Wars today, we had such a great time. Mo from Conway won themselves a prize. Mm-hmm. Either
2: movie passes to the Cinemark in Hadley or free play at the Quarters over in Hadley.
1: Yeah, on the bike path, over 40 vintage arcade games. I dare you to go there and try and beat my Galaga high score.
2: Yeah, either way, Mo, you're going to Hadley. So I hope you enjoy.
1: I hope you like Hadley, Mo. Anyway, let's see. We are doing Ray LaMontagne tickets. The Griebling. I can't even say
2: that. That was the trivia
1: Griebling
2: question.
1: Okay.
2: Yes.
1: Let's do that right now.
2: Okay. Let's do that.
1: Good morning. Who's, what's your first name? Where are you calling from?
3: Hello. I'm here.
1: Hey, what's your first name? Where are you calling from?
3: I'm Brian, and I'm calling from Springfield.
1: Hi, Brian from Springfield. Are you ready to, we're going to give you the question again, and then we're going to give you three possible answers from you to pick from, and if you pick the correct answer, you will win tickets to see Ray LaMontagne. Are you ready to play?
3: Sure.
1: All right. Brian from Springfield, what is Griebling? Choice one, it is what Greedo does when he goes to the bathroom.
4: Or an invisible entity that only cats can see.
1: Choice two is an invisible entity that only cats can see. Choice three.
2: Choice three is a minor piece, texture, or element attached to a blank surface like a prop.
1: Brian from Springfield, which choice do you pick?
3: I am going to go with door number three.
1: Brian from Springfield, you are correct. Congratulations. You have won yourself a pair of tickets to see Ray LaMontagne Wednesday night at Springfield Symphony Hall. We appreciate it. Thanks for playing, my friend. That's going to do it for Nerd Wars today. Thank you so much for listening. Thank you to the Quarters in Hadley. Thank you, Nighttime Will.
2: My pleasure.
1: And thank you, Low Tech Wes.
5: So happy to be here.
1: All right. We'll see you. Go ahead, Will.
2: Okay. Next week, I need to announce the topic for next week. I'm enjoying this prop thing. So what we're going to talk about is the strangest prop in Star Trek and Star Wars.
1: Okay.
2: So not low tech, but very bizarre.
1: And we have a huge announcement coming our way on... It's a contest that's starting next week on Nerd Wars.
2: Oh, yes.
1: All you nerds are going to be super excited. And I'm only going to say, especially you comic nerds.
2: Mm-hmm.
1: We've got something that every comic nerd has dreamed of their entire life.
2: Yes.
1: Coming your way. It's a contest. It's going to be fun. You're going to love it. Anyway, that's going to do it for me and us this week. Thank you so much for listening and do appreciate it. I'm going to make way for the mighty Jim Neal. I'll see you next week on the radio. Don't forget, Beth Orton at the Shea on Sunday. It's going to be amazing. Flow Fest tomorrow from 4 to 8, closing down the street in Florence. It's going to be amazing. The Hot Dog Festival.
2: That's
1: going to be amazing. Tom's Long Dog. Bunch of great bands playing Saturday and Sunday. The Source to See cleanup is Sunday. So much to do. Just not enough time to do it all. Oh well, here's Caroline Rose.

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0: That's the Foo Fighters on the river. The Barr Brothers before that. Run right into it. The Barr Brothers are going to be at the Stone Church in Brattleboro on Wednesday night, October 28th. Started off the morning show today with the band America and Tin Man. Oz never did give nothing to the Tin Man that he didn't already have. Words of wisdom. Apparently, The Wizard of Oz is the most watched movie in the history of movies. I read that somewhere. It's Jim Neal. Good morning. It's Friday. We made it through another week. It's the 18th of September. I'll be with you here for a few hours. Well, five. Emily's coming in at three. We've got some music coming up from New Order and the late Jill Sobule. I hate saying that.
1: They sang the songs of the great songwriters of the 70s. Burt Bacharach, Leon Russell, Carole King, Paul Williams. They were a brother-sister duo. He played piano, she played drums. But mostly they sang, like angels.
2: Why do birds suddenly appear?
1: The Carpenters.
2: Just like me, they long to be close to you.
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0: Stomping and Clapping on a Friday morning with Monrovia. That is the field song. The band before that, The Shape I'm In. We also heard from Jill Sobule, the late, great Jill, I Kissed a Girl. The original one, not the Katy Perry. Katy did a song called I Kissed a Girl, too, but it's not the same song. But I feel like she stole the idea. New Order before that, Bizarre Love Triangle started things off. I'm Jim. Hope you're enjoying the music on this Friday AM. We have some more coming up from Hooray for the Riff Raff in the Gin Blossoms.
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0: It's Eddie Ninevolt on the river, blowing up. Usually I tell you when Eddie's coming to play, because he seems like he plays around here an awful lot. But for a change, Eddie does not have a show coming up, Eddie Ninevolt. There are some tickets to shows, though, available on the ticket window this week that you could snag. The Northampton Jazz Festival presents Lakeisha Benjamin at the Academy of Music Saturday, September 26th. It's the paid ticket part of the Jazz Fest next week in the Northampton. And you could get some freebies. Robin Trower, legendary guitar player, original member of the band Procol Harum, playing at the Academy of Music on Tuesday, September 29th. Almost Monday, a band at the Drake on Tuesday, September 29th. And our beloved Soul Rebels are playing at the Stone Church in Brattleboro on Wednesday, September 30th. You can sign up to win tickets for these shows and more at WRSI.com.
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0: Charlie Crockett on the River, Cloudbelly before that with Bend. They have a new record. They're going to be celebrating the release on November 21st at the Drake with special guest Jake Clark.
1: They sang the songs of the great songwriters of the 70s, Burt Bacharach, Leon Russell, Carole King, Paul Williams. 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He played piano, she played drums, but mostly they sang, like angels.
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0: Phoebe Bridgers on the river. Ricky Lee Jones with Youngblood. 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

0: Leon Bridges on the River. Talk It Over. Interesting artist, Leon Bridges. Mark Arely before that. Weary Traveler. Mark is going to be playing along with special guest Annie Lynch at the Iron Horse on Friday night, October 16th.
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In fourth grade, we took turns bringing records into school to play at lunchtime. I'd get so excited for my turn to play DJ for my classmates. I'd borrow my parents' records or spend my allowance on 45s. Sometimes kids would boo. Play something good. Play something we know. What? Wait, let's just listen. I'm playing something good you don't know yet. This is Jim Neal. Meet me here Sundays at 6 for Jim Neal's Jukebox. I'll play some new music you might not have heard yet. And of course, songs from over the years that still hold the spark that won me over the first time. Jim Neal's Jukebox, Sundays, 6 to 9 p.m. on the River.

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0: Jim James on the river. We also heard from George Harrison, of course, Beware of Darkness, and Diggable Planets got us into the lunch hour. This weekend, if you're a local music fan or just a fan of good fun and outdoor music and friends and hot dogs, Tom's Hot Dog Music Festival, Season 2. It's happening this weekend, Saturday and Sunday, at Tom's Long Hot Dogs in Waitley. It's free. Starts at noon on Saturday. Ann Pinkerton is playing. The Original Cowards, Trash Panda Kill, the Claudia Malibu, Reverend Dan and the Dirty Catechism. Then Sunday, that's just a partial list of who's playing on Saturday. And then Sunday, it goes 11 to 6. Doesn't go too late into the evening like it does on Saturday. But the Colony Motel is playing and the Lonesome Brothers. It's a free local music extravaganza this weekend at Tom's Hot Dog Music Festival at Tom's Long Hot Dogs in Waitley.
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0: New music from Sunvolt on the River, Jay Farrar and the band Serenade Song. Sister Andre came from Pokey Lafarge, who comes back to the Valley, where he's very popular, for a show at the Drake on November 11th. We also heard from Roy Orbison and Steve Earle.
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0: That's Goose on the River. Love their sound. Hard to pin down. Jonathan Richman with Roadrunner. Winter Pills in there with One Day, the Sharon Van Etten song. Winter Pills playing next Saturday, September 26th in the afternoon at Park Hill Orchard in East Hampton, 4 o'clock, with Pamela Means, too. Some Valley stalwarts, legends, fixtures, Winter Pills and Pamela Means next Saturday in East Hampton. We started the set off with the delightful Anna Erhard and Botanical Garden. Not enough koi fish in the koi pond to justify a 5-star rating.
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0: Still Crying. That's new from Sarah Bareilles on the River. Madison Cunningham before that. Break the Jaw. Madison's going to be playing next Friday at Mass Mocha. And Jackson Brown started off the hour. I'm Jim Neal. It's a Friday. That means Emily's coming in at 3 and Funky Friday with Phil starts at 6 o'clock.
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7: The River.

You too on the river. We also have the Pretenders. It's Jim with you Friday. Guess what's coming up, poetry fans and Emily Dickinson fans? That's right. It's the 14th annual Tell It Slant Poetry Festival. Every September, the festival takes its name from Dickinson's poem, Tell All the Truth, But Tell It Slant. Good advice. That line from her poem underscores the power of poetry to shift our perspective and reveal new truths. I know a lot of people are annoyed by poetry. What's going on? Explain it to me. Why can't you just say it? But no, poems are deep. You just got to let them soak into you like the sun. This year's lineup features a talented group of poets from around the world, including a headline reading from acclaimed poets Victoria Chang and Samyak Shertok. There'll be some generative writing workshops, panels about poetry, and open mic. The cornerstone of the festival, the Emily Dickinson Poetry Marathon, is an epic reading of all 1,789 of Emily's poems, Emily Dickinson's poems, across the festival week, which starts on Monday, this Monday, and runs through Sunday, September 27th, at the Emily Dickinson House.

0: in Amherst.
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0: Tao playing up at the Stone Church in Brattleboro on November 14th, along with, in that song anyway, Tune Yards and the Linda Lindas. Tao will be with a band in Brattleboro playing music from her new album. That's again happening November 14th. Question mark in the Mysterians, counting the tears and reaching 96. For that song, Michelle and Degiacello and Cat Power before that. What? The Human League's Don't You Want Me? Why did they cover that? It was super cool. It's a weird choice, but put Michelle and Degiacello and Cat Power in a room and they can sing the alphabet. I would like it. Hey, that's a good idea. Dinosaur Jr. before that, blowing it from their new record. I'm Jim Neal. I'll be with you for another hour and change. Emily's coming in at 3, then Funky Friday with Phil at 6, all the way till midnight. We got something coming up from Billy Bragg and Wilco from the Mermaid Avenue sessions.
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2: They sang the songs of the great songwriters of the 70s. Burt Bacharach, Leon Russell, Carole King, Paul Williams. They were a brother-sister duo. He played piano, she played drums. But mostly they sang, like angels.
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0: They sang the songs of the great songwriters of the 70s, Burt Bacharach, Leon Russell, Carole King, Paul Williams. They were a brother-sister duo. He played piano, she played drums, but mostly they sang, like angels.
1: Why do birds suddenly appear?
0: The Carpenters.
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0: Billy Strings on the River, Burn the Other End. We also heard from Liz Phair and Kishibashi. You're in Tune to the River on a Friday afternoon. I'm Jim Neal. The ticket window this week's got some goodies. Jazz Festival is next weekend in Northampton, and the one-page show for the free festival is Saturday night, September 26th. Lakeisha Benjamin will be at the Academy of Music. You can win tickets for this. Also, Robin Trower at the Academy on the 29th, Almost Monday at the Drake on the same date, the 29th. It's a Tuesday. And the Soul Rebels will be at the Stone Church in Brattleboro Wednesday, September 30th. 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

0: Jesse Wells on the River. Won't you come out tonight? Rodrigo y Gabriela before that. Flaming guitar duo who are coming to the Academy of Music for a show on October 26th. Highly recommend you go see them. I saw them at the Calvin Theater when that was a thing about 10 years ago. And afterwards, backstage, they both, after playing their arms off on guitars for like an hour and a half, they came back and plunged their arms into two buckets of ice that they had requested to have waiting for them backstage to cool their flaming arms and fingers. Hey, it's Jim. Friday afternoon, Emily's coming in. I saw her lurking around. She'll be with you from 3 to 6, and then Funky Friday with Phil comes at 6 o'clock. Stick around.
1: They sang the songs of the great songwriters of the 70s. Burt Bacharach, Leon Russell, Carole King, Paul Williams. 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But mostly they sang, like angels.
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0: Fontaine's D.C. with Marianne, new song from the Dublin band. Janis Joplin before that. Take another little piece of my heart now, baby. Just take it. I'm asking you. I'm telling you. Piece of my heart. Classic Janis Joplin. B. Beeman moving to Brussels. And Mavis Staples, If All I Was Black, a classic. Hey, it's Jim Neal. That's it for the Friday afternoon midday show. Emily's coming your way shortly, and then Phil at 6 with Funky Friday. I invite you to tune in Sunday at 5 in the afternoon for Local Currents, the local music show, and Jim Neal's Jukebox from 6 to 9 afterwards, a survey of a bunch of new music I think you'll dig. And if you are a local music fan, I do highly recommend you check out the Hot Dog Festival this weekend in Waitley, okay? Tom's Hot Dog Music Festival, Saturday and Sunday. 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Sunday, it's 11 to 6. It's free! 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

0: You're listening to The River, and that's the latest from Cage the Elephant, their song Beaches in Tennessee. I also had Kiss Me on the Bus back there by The Replacements. Hey, it's Emily Borg on a Friday. You've made it through another week. I've got a great show coming up for you and a fun interview about a nonprofit org called Paw Paw Culinary Club, a group that meets up once a month-ish in the Franklin County area. Their goal is to host community-oriented pop-ups centered around great food and interesting places. They're hoping to cultivate the next generation of culinary talent, advance culinary diversity in the area, and gather it under utilized spaces. And they're having a pop-up over at St. Kaz next Friday from 6 to 10. I'm excited for you to learn all about it and how you can be a part of it, how you can even cook for the Paw Paw Culinary Club. That's going to be coming up in the 5 o'clock hour, so don't miss it.
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0: You're listening to The River, and that's the latest from the Alabama Shakes, their song, I Feel Hope Coming. We said Life During Wartime by the Talking Heads and My Morning Jacket back there with their song, Gideon. I got more coming up for your Friday before we talk about the Paw Paw Culinary Club. But first, here's some bird songs.
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2: Welcome to Bird Songs. I'm Dan Zomek from Sugarloaf Gardens, and we're talking about hawk migration that's happening right now above our heads, and red-shouldered hawks will be migrating towards the end of the month. Now, red-shouldered hawks breed locally with us. They're about 16, 18 inches from bill to tail. They've got a rufous orange breast, blackish-brown wings, and then a red patch on their shoulders where they get their name from. These birds migrate later in the month. They're a bit smaller than our more common red-tailed hawk, but they are headed for

the southern parts of the United States, and some may make it as far as Central America. But by and large, the population will stay in the United States, and they'll come back in March or April of next year. So that's the red-shouldered hawk.

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0: 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And he's coming to Springfield, September 23rd at Symphony Hall.
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0: High Hopes 3000. That's Role Model here on the river. We also had Try, Try, Try by Howdy back there, a band you can catch this November playing over at the Iron Horse Music Hall. They're playing with Christian Lee Hudson. I got more coming up for your Friday. Something from Big Dipper in just a little bit.
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0: always tuned in to what's in season. When the heirloom tomatoes are just about done and the butternut squash starts rolling in, you can feel a shift, a new energy in Paul and Elizabeth's kitchen. 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Come in for lunch or dinner, Paul and Elizabeth's Restaurant, inside Thorne's in downtown Northampton.
1: 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He played piano, she played drums, but mostly they sang, like angels.
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5: Good afternoon. For WHMP News, I'm Stefan Ward-Wheaton. A license plate camera on Route 9 is becoming a debate in Hadley, with police pushing to keep it despite growing privacy concerns. Law enforcement officials say the flock safety system has helped recover stolen vehicles, locate missing people, and assist in theft and hit-and-run investigations, but the technology has garnered mounting criticism from both citizens and civil rights advocates, such as the Massachusetts ACLU, which warns that the system allows police to track drivers across jurisdictions without a warrant or probable cause. Holyoke Mayor Josh Garcia says last week's false report of a gun at Holyoke High is also raising questions about cell phones in school.
6: And there's debate right now about that. If there was an emergency, that if there was a situation happening in the school, the lockdown in place policy or strategy is very strategic.
5: Garcia says during a lockdown, even something as simple as a phone can create a serious problem.
6: And it's meant to create an illusion that there is a classroom that's empty. So it keeps it dark. Everyone's in this particular corner. It's got to be total silence. Should you want phones going off? Even if it was on silent, right? A kid being scared and picking up the phone and talking with their parent or whatever, it can potentially jeopardize a situation, right? If there was an active situation going on.
5: The school was locked down after a false firearm report. No gun was found, and police later gave the all clear. Concerns over how much power, water, and infrastructure data centers could require are prompting East Hampton to consider a temporary halt on new projects. The planning board unanimously backed an 18-month moratorium on new facilities and expansions while the city develops permanent rules on noise, energy use, and environmental impacts. The measure still needs public review and city council approval before taking effect. And Belchertown could walk away from a $1 million state grant rather than lock itself into a costly redevelopment of the former Tadgell School. The money would advance plans to turn the building into a mix of business space and a community resilience hub, but the full project is estimated at up to $22 million. Some select board members worry accepting the grant could limit the town's ability to sell the property later. Officials are now seeking clarification before signing the grant paperwork. For WHMP News, I'm Stefan Ward-Wheaton.

0: Field Song. That's Monrovia here on the river. We said Bonnie Raitt with Habib Coit back there doing Back Around. And Booker T and the MGs bringing you a little Wang Dang Doodle. Hey, it's Emily Bork. On my ride in today, I saw the Deerfield Craft Fair was getting going. There's all sorts of wild stuff and great stuff happening pretty much every single weekend. I know what I'm excited about this weekend, and that's going to Mike's Maze. I'm so excited.
1: They sang the songs of the great songwriters of the 70s. Burt Bacharach, Leon Russell, Carole King, Paul Williams. They were a brother-sister duo. He played piano, she played drums. But mostly they sang, like angels.
2: Why do birds suddenly appear?
1: The Carpenters.
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0: Sun and Moon. That's the latest from Danielle Ponder here on the river. We also had NRBQ back there doing You Can't Hide. You should definitely go catch them playing live. They're playing in just a couple days over at the Stone Church in Brattleboro. You can catch them on the 20th if there are tickets left. It is such a great space. It's also an intimate space, so you get up close and personal with some of your favorite bands, and they sell out of tickets, so go check them out. Hopefully you can get snag some tickets out there.
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0: My Whole World. That's the latest from the Kings of Leon here on the river. We also had Balin back there with their song I Was Wrong, and the Revivalists doing Heartstop, which hopefully they are good at reviving, because a stopped heart is not a good heart, I'll tell ya. Hey, it's Emily Bork. In just a little bit, we'll have our friend Chris Henkel, one of the organizers of the Paw Paw Culinary Club, a nonprofit working to bring culinary diversity, culinary talent, and gather it underutilized spaces to help bring in new energy. They have a pop-up coming up next Friday over at St. Kaz and Turner's. It's happening from 6 to 10, so we'll talk all about it in a little bit. Let's do some more music first.
1: 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I'm Bill Newman for the Civil Liberties Minute. 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Now big tech is trying to kneecap a Massachusetts bill that would stop the sale of your personal data. Their tactic? Make business owners believe they can't sell goods or services without our intimate information. Not true! Contrary to tech's assertions, collecting and selling information about us is not the only way to keep the economy afloat. In fact, it's more effective, better business to market on relevant web pages, like a garden shop buying ads on a gardening website, which doesn't require creepy surveillance and doesn't make big tech money. You know the expression that laws are like sausage, best not to see them being made? Well, today big tech lobbyists aren't just making a sausage out of your privacy, they're trying to turn it into hash. The public overwhelmingly supports privacy protections, so Massachusetts legislatures can, should, and must stand strong against big tech. The Civil Liberties Minute is made possible by the ACLU. Because freedom can't protect itself.
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4: Good afternoon. For WHMP News, I'm Stefan Ward-Wheaton. A license plate camera on Route 9 is becoming a debate in Hadley, with police pushing to keep it despite growing privacy concerns. Law enforcement officials say the flock safety system has helped recover stolen vehicles, locate missing people, and assist in theft and hit-and-run investigations, but the technology has garnered mounting criticism from both citizens and civil rights advocates, such as the Massachusetts ACLU, which warns that the system allows police to track drivers across jurisdictions without a warrant or probable cause. Holyoke Mayor Josh Garcia says last week's false report of a gun at Holyoke High is also raising questions about cell phones in school.
5: And there's debate right now about that. If there was an emergency, that if there was a situation happening in the school, the lockdown in place policy or strategy is very strategic.
4: Garcia says during a lockdown, even something as simple as a phone can create a serious problem.
5: And it's meant to create an illusion that there is a classroom that's empty. So it keeps it dark. Everyone's in this particular corner. It's got to be total silence. Should you want phones going off? Even if it was on silent, right? A kid being scared and picking up the phone and talking with their parent or whatever. It can potentially jeopardize a situation, right? If there was an active situation going on.
4: The school was locked down after a false firearm report. No gun was found, and police later gave the all clear. Concerns over how much power, water, and infrastructure data centers could require are prompting East Hampton to consider a temporary halt on new projects. The planning board unanimously backed an 18-month moratorium on new facilities and expansions while the city develops permanent rules on noise, energy use, and environmental impacts. The measure still needs public review and city council approval before taking effect. And Belchertown could walk away from a $1 million state grant rather than lock itself into a costly redevelopment of the former Tadgell School. The money would advance plans to turn the building into a mix of business space and a community resilience hub, but the full project is estimated at up to $22 million. Some select board members worry accepting the grant could limit the town's ability to sell the property later. Officials are now seeking clarification before signing the grant paperwork. For WHMP News, I'm Stefan Ward-Wheaton. 93.9
3: All right, y'all, on today's show, I'm excited to turn you on to a fun dinner club happening once a month in Franklin County called the Pawpaw Culinary Club. They host community-oriented pop-up events centered around great food and interesting places. With a goal to cultivate the next generation of culinary talent, advance culinary diversity, and gather at underutilized spaces to help bring in new energy. Today we have in one of the founders, Chris Henkel. Chris, thanks so much for coming and talking about
6: hello.
3: This.
6: Hello, yes, thank you.
3: I think I first saw videos of these pop-ups that had incredible homemade jingles that went along with them, yeah, and I was like, what is going on here?
6: Well, the jingles are my favorite part to make. I like to think about fun little aspects of these events and put them to music.
3: Yeah, they're very much on theme with the food that you're serving, it seems like.
6: Yeah.
3: Let's talk about how it all started. How did Papa come to be?
6: Well, I was hanging out with some friends at their house. We were drinking some beers and playing records, and it was so fun that I said, you know, we should do this out somewhere. We should do this out at a place where people can come to it. And so I started doing these little kind of DJ events at the Brick and Feather Brewery in Turner's. And the first one we did was great. All my friends showed up, but people got hungry, and I ended up going and buying food for everyone because there's no party if there's no food.
3: You have to have fuel.
6: Yeah. People get hungry. They need to eat. So I went and bought shawarma for everybody at the local shawarma truck. Shout out to Ishmael there. But then I decided right then and there that, you know, I'm never doing another one of these events without food. And so I sidled up to the vendors that were already doing events at Brick and Feather. That was Patch Burger and Vegan Pizza Land. And I just started bringing my turntables to their nights. And that was a lot of fun. But I overheard Patch Burger say one night that come winter, this is over because there's no exhaust hood inside of Brick and Feather. There's no kitchen.
3: Right.
6: And so he has to be outside. And that doesn't work in the winter. And so I was just lamenting this down at the rendezvous one night at the porch, and someone kind of chimed in. It's like, you know, there's this kitchen at St. Kat's. It's just sitting there. And so I went in, introduced myself, and, you know, and the rest is history. Initially, we brought Vegan Pizza Land, and that was great. And over time, those events were so much fun. I started reaching out to other chefs in the area that didn't have, like, a brand or, like, an established business. And we started building events around them. And that kind of transformed things. And that's when I founded the nonprofit Pawpaw Culinary Club. We came up with a formula that makes it risk-free for these chefs to get involved.
3: Oh, awesome.
6: So Pawpaw, as a nonprofit, we take donations. And that money covers the cost of the ingredients. We have a guarantee for chefs. It's $275. So kind of no matter what happens, if you show up, you're kind of leaving with some money. So it's kind of zero risk. And then we split the profits and the proceeds after that. So it's really successful. The last one we did was this Japanese night. We had okonomiyaki Japanese chicken, karage, and some pickles and sake. It was so good.
3: Who was the chef for that?
6: That was me, actually. Yeah.
3: You were the chef last time.
6: I was the chef last time.
3: I missed it.
6: I've done a few of these events myself. I like to work with other chefs, too, but I also like to do it myself.
3: Cool. Have you been a cook in a past life?
6: No, it's something that I've been oriented my career towards recently.
3: Oh, awesome.
6: I'm getting more excited about food.
3: Excellent. And let's talk about the upcoming one. What do we have going on for this one?
6: Well, for this one, we've got crispy tacos.
3: Ooh.
6: We've got chips and queso, and we're going to have these blue margaritas. So we're calling the night Tejas Run, and it's very much inspired by everyone's favorite kind of taco restaurant.
3: Yes.
6: We shall remain nameless, but we're elevating it a little bit. We're fresh frying the taco shells. We're fresh frying the chips. And the blue margaritas are going to be blue and interesting.
3: Is that going to have some blue curacao
6: as
3: the element?
6: That's
3: nice.
6: The element, yeah.
3: Love it. And then who do you have DJing?
6: So that night we have John Maloney and Sarah Gibbons, who are core members of this local group called the Sunburned Hand of the Man. May have heard of it.
3: I have not. What is this, a DJ crew?
6: No, they're like a psychedelic improv collective.
3: What?
6: Yeah.
3: Wait, we're going to have to get them in now. I need to learn more about this. We're going to take a quick break, but then we'll get right back to our friend Chris Henkel, one of the organizers of the Pawpaw Culinary Club that's having a pop-up at St. Kaz next Friday, the 25th. We'll have more details on it in just a little bit.

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1: Welcome to Bird Songs. I'm Dan Zomek from Sugarloaf Gardens, and we're talking about hawk migration that's happening right now above our heads, and red-shouldered hawks will be migrating towards the end of the month. Now, red-shouldered hawks breed locally with us. They're about 16, 18 inches from bill to tail. They've got a rufous orange breast, blackish-brown wings, and then a red patch on their shoulders where they get their name from. These birds migrate later in the month. They're a bit smaller than our more common red-tailed hawk, but they are headed for the southern parts of the United States, and some may make it as far as Central America. But by and large, the population will stay in the United States, and they'll come back in March or April of next year. So that's the red-shouldered hawk.

0: It would be nice if we had a little garden outside the kitchen door at Paul and Elizabeth's. 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
6: I'm still going for it, even with higher stroke risk from atrial fibrillation and irregular heartbeat not caused by a heart valve problem. 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

0: Hey, welcome back to the studio. It's Emily Bork, and I have here one of the organizers of the Paw Paw Culinary Club, a nonprofit based out of Franklin County, helping bring new foods to the area into spaces that need a breath of fresh air. They're hosting a pop-up at St. Cas next Friday, the 25th. It's called Tejas Run. So we talked about the food, the drinks. We should talk about St. Cas, too, because Sure. You've been holding a lot of them there.
1: Yeah. St. Cas is a Polish-American club that's been open since 1904. They've been in that building since the early 50s. It's in Turner's Falls, a beautiful little brick building. Things are changing and the local economy is changing, and we've been trying to find new ways to get people in there. It's a fantastic establishment. There's great drinks for great prices. There's shuffleboard. You can go in there and play cards. You can just kind of go in there and hang out. It's great.
0: It is a sweet space and has truly been such a bedrock of the town. I really love that in recent years they took a really strong stand and put out a lot of pride flags wanted to be like, hey, we're here, we're open, and we want you to come here.
1: Yeah, and I think that's really smart. Things have changed there. It's been around for a very long time, and it's really important for them to kind of be clear that they are inclusive to everybody there.
0: I love that. We talked about it briefly, but what is your background in music, and have you been a professional jingler before? Because they're so good.
1: No, but I love the jingle as an artistic form. Number one, you're kind of promoting something, and so that gives it kind of an energy and a purpose that kind of takes the pressure off of like your artistic expression. You can still be very creative. You can still have all these ideas, but the fact that it's just a little commercial really kind of constrains it in a way. I've written maybe four or five jingles, usually oriented around like the food. So I've done one about pancakes. I've done one about hamburgers. Then what about salad?
0: They're so good.
1: Yeah.
0: I really love them, and I need everyone to go online and listen to them. What's your social media?
1: So you can go to the Paw Paw Culinary Club Instagram account. I think that's just Paw Paw Culinary. And there you can learn about all of our events, and you'll see the flyers and the link to the St. Cas account, which is also there. And yeah.
0: Would you be willing to write jingles for other people if they go to your Instagram and are like, wow, these are so good. I need it for my store.
1: Sure. Pitch me on it. I'll listen to the pitch and we'll see what, you know, my availability is. But yeah, sure.
0: I think that was what really hooked me. And I was like, what is happening here? There's music. There's amazing food that I have not even heard of before. And I'm in. And I wonder how other people can join in, either to just come and enjoy or to cook or DJ.
1: So we are always looking for chefs to come in and do a night. On our website, which is pawpawculinary.org, we have a sign-up form. There's just a few questions that we like to get answered, and we can start talking about doing a night. Like I said, it's zero risk. We have a great kind of financial model for it. We have donations that support kind of this cushion that we can provide to chefs. It can be very stressful enough on its own to cook for 50 or 60 people.
0: Totally.
1: It can be so much more stressful to have to put up your own money to buy the ingredients and the time to do all that. So we also provide help in the kitchen. So if you're just a single person, single cook, talk to us. We have kind of a cast of regular crew members that are very experienced in the kitchen, very experienced with these pop-ups, and they can lend a hand and support you and however you need.
0: Wow, you can test run a lot of people's dreams.
1: Yeah, absolutely. And the benefit is that you're test running your dreams, but the community is having this wonderful food that's not normally available in the area.
0: Totally. Everybody's benefiting all the way around.
1: Yeah.
0: This is so awesome. And I highly suggest everyone and anyone listening go to St. Casimir's Friday, September 25th for the Tejas Run Pop-Up Club pop-up. It's happening from 6 to 10 p.m. And remind me who the DJs are.
1: That's John Maloney and Sarah Gibbons.
0: We got John Maloney and Sarah Gibbons. It sounds like it's going to be such a good time. Chris, thank you so much for coming in to talk about this pop-up.
1: It's been my pleasure. Thank you so much.
0: I'm so excited to come.

0: Lost Boys. That's the latest from Phoebe Bridgers here on The River off her album Lost Weekend. We also have the Beatles back there doing I'm So Tired. I hope you enjoyed my interview on the Paw Paw Culinary Club. 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It is such a cool nonprofit, having pop-ups in Franklin County once a month-ish. And I hope you can check out the one that's coming up next Friday.
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0: You're listening to The River, and that's the Womack Sisters with their song, If I Let You. We have a damn shame back there by Jay Farrar. This has been Emily Bork. I thank you so much for hanging out with me on this Friday. Have a great time, whatever it is you get up to this weekend. I'm excited to go to Mike's Maze and experience all of the incredibleness there. If you don't know, one of my business interviewees, Hired Hand Signs, has a really cool corn camp where she invites sign painters from across the country to come paint signs and other really cool things for Mike's Maze. So not only does it have all of those really cool activities, it's also basically an art museum. So I'm excited to go check all of that out. Hopefully I'll see some of you out there. And stick around, we've got Funky Phil coming in just a little bit. Take care.
1: Hey, what do you want to do this weekend?
2: I don't know. I've been so busy, I forgot to check. Maybe I'll just take it easy and...
1: Oh, come on. There's so many great shows happening. It would be a shame not to go out right now.
2: I know, but I can't always spring for tickets. That gets expensive.
1: Well, see what's on the River Ticket Window. 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
5: My name is Jerome Henry, and I have the pleasure of being one of the MCs for tonight. In a few minutes, the soul starts to roll. And as you know, on Friday night, the eagle flies, which makes it possible for you to take a stroll through your mind. Sit back and relax while the funky side of town gets all the way.

0: Yeah, the meters talk about New Orleans. That's what they do. Also, Patty Joe, some Ann Sexton, James Brown. It is indeed a funky Friday. A whole lot of funk and soul all the way till midnight, as we do every Friday right here on 93.9 The River. I've got more coming.
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6: 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That's the average amount of money people in the U.S. are now spending on gas in a year. $5,000. 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

0: Yeah, the Wild Chapatulas, featuring the Neville Brothers, the first appearance of all the Neville Brothers together. They stepped up to help their uncle do the Wild Chapatulas. The Meters, of course, backing them up. And they had so much fun. They were like, you know, maybe we should form a band around the brothers. And they did. The Neville Brothers were born out of the Wild Chapatulas. It's 93.9 The River. This is a Funky Frat.
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0: 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I'm ready. On 93.9 The River, Millie Jackson with If Loving You Is Wrong, The Emotions, and Otis Redding, Try a Little Tenderness, which was a huge song for him. So he learned that song from Sam Cooke. He was a huge fan of Sam Cooke, and Sam Cooke had a live album in the early 60s, I think it is, and at one point, he does a medley of old Tin Pan Alley songs, and one of them is Try a Little Tenderness, and Otis heard it and thought, you know, I could update this song, and we could do something with it, and he sure did, had a huge hit with it, and now people don't even realize that that song predates Otis Redding. They only think of Otis when they think of Try a Little Tenderness. It's 93.9.
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0: Yeah, Ann Peebles, she pities the fool. Also, five stair steps. Gladys Knight and the Pips, some Noble Knights, and Al Green, I'm Still in Love with You. On 93.9 The River, River Ticket Windows open. 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

0: Vida Brown, Fever on 93.9 The River. It was on the Stax record label, and while Isaac Hayes is not credited, it certainly sounds like an Isaac Hayes production, doesn't it? It's 93.9 The River. Don't forget, tomorrow is Flow Fest in Florence, Mass. I'll be with you on the airwaves tomorrow morning, but then I am heading out to Flow Fest. I'll be on the Firefly stage, so you can stop by and say hi. There's also a pie eating contest sponsored by the Florence Pie Bar. Whole lot of music and a whole lot of cool stuff. 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

Dublin McClinton, giving it up for your love on 93.9 The River. So he had a hard road going early on. He had an album with Glenn Clark called Delbert and Glenn, which is really good, very soulful, a little bit of country. It's a nice mix. And then he decides to go on his own. He likes country. He likes blues. He likes soul. He likes R&B. And he mixes it all together. And the problem for the label was, I think they didn't know how to promote him. You know, he's too country for soul. He's too soul for country. They didn't really know what to do with him. But that record is so good. Love me some Delbert McClinton. Also, Betty Wright with Slip and Do It. Curtis Mayfield, my favorite song by him, Kung Fu. And the Bishop of Soul himself, Solomon Burke, and Got to Get You Off of My Mind. It's 93.9 The River. One of my favorite records from Stax would be Big Bird, a song that I think it was Eddie Floyd wrote while waiting in the London airport to fly back to Memphis for Otis Redding's funeral. He wrote that song about Otis and the experience of just waiting for the flight, and he turned it into an incredible song called Big Bird. This is Martha Hightower's version on The River.

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